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She actually freaked out because the crowd kept pushing her back instead of towards the stage. It's a moment. It's on YouTube if you want to catch it.

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we get to have some fun this weekend, because if you have the weekend off, I mean, that's what weekends are for. 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

Hey, Boy George is going to be performing live at the Pacific Amphitheater. That's in Costa Mesa. Jesse Duran in the morning is going to be giving away tickets to see him all week, 8:20 in the morning right here on Cola 97.5.

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Classic Hits, Cola 99.9. I'm Jason Davis. Hey, did you know today is National Girlfriends Day? Whether you grew up together or you met through work or college, this is the day to celebrate your relationship with a friend that

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99.9.

Yeah, I know school is starting again soon, but guess what? The summer's not over yet. 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
7: The bikini debuted in July of 1948. 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

Cola 99.9 with Jason Davis. Hope you're enjoying your weekend. And I know Monday mornings are a little tough sometimes. It's hard to get going. But the best thing to do is get your mind going a little bit, right? Pop quiz starting at 8:20 with Jesse Duran. You want to see Boy George and Culture Club at Pacific Amphitheater on Sunday, September 6th? 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

Cola 99.9, I'm Jason Davis. A great story out of Montana this week. A 14-year-old named Jory Thomas used his cattle roping skills to save a guy from drowning in the Yellowstone River. He grabbed his lasso, went into the river, roped him on the first try. First responders arrived in about 3 minutes from the 911 call, but say it was Jory's quick thinking that saved the man's life. Amazing.

like 10,000 spoons when all you need is a knife. It's meeting the man of my dreams and then meeting his beautiful wife. And isn't it ironic?

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Classic Hits, Cola 99.9. I'm Jason Davis, and Sheryl Crow got her first big breaks in the music business in the late 1980s, working as a backup singer for a couple of small artists, Michael Jackson, George Harrison, Rod Stewart, and Don Henley. Just a few years later, she won her fourth Grammy as a solo artist for this song.

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3: Welcome to The Financial Beat, ladies and gentlemen. I'm Ron Stutz, along with Logan Sadler, the Chief Wealth Advisor, the President of Legacy Roots Wealth Management. We're going to talk about getting you to and through retirement, as always. Hope you've had a good week since we talked last. Logan, how have you been?
4: I've been great. I tell you what, I've been looking forward to doing this show all week. I know that.
3: Yeah, we've got lots of interesting things to talk about today, and a few things that might surprise you. Before we get into all that, let me just tell you how to get in touch with Logan Sadler at Legacy Roots. 888-823-PLAN. 888-823-PLAN. You call that number, leave a message with your name and phone number right now. Go ahead, don't wait. Call it right now, leave a message, and you'll get a call back first part of the week, and then you can find out what it's all about. To have a discovery meeting, not going to cost you anything, not going to carry with it any kind of obligation whatsoever. And I'll give you that number again coming up in just a few minutes here. But Logan, let's start off today with kind of a weird thing that I just read this week. I didn't realize this, but you know how, are you allergic to cats or anything like that? Do you have problems with allergies related to cat dander, anything like
4: that? Yeah, I do. I am allergic to cats.
3: Really? Wow.
4: Yeah. So they always make me sniffle a little bit, I'll tell you that.
3: I read this week that animals can actually be allergic to humans. Did you know that?
4: I had no idea. So I can irritate them as much as they irritate me at times. I don't mean irritating like, you know, that, just as far as the allergies. But that's interesting. I had no idea. I mean, I guess it makes sense, right? We are somewhat similar in some ways, I guess, but it's... That's interesting. I had no idea.
3: Really interesting. So, I guess, when it comes to pet adoptions, a lot of people say, I can't adopt a cat because I'm allergic. Well, what if you adopt a cat and it turns out the cat is allergic to you? So,
4: Yeah, that's interesting. I really never thought of it that way.
3: Never know. Hey, let's talk about baby boomers today. And I want to ask you, what percentage of your client base is part of the baby boomer generation?
4: Yeah, so baby boomers go from 1946 to 1964. So that'd be the ages between 62 and roughly about 80 years old.
3: And I'm guessing a lot of your folks fall into that category.
4: They do, yeah. Most of the clients I would say we work with are typically over the age of 50. And so, a lot of them that came on at 55 or 60 are now in, their 70s and 80s. And a lot of the clients coming on board, like we have several clients we're working with right now who are coming on board with us right now at 62. So like you said, I would say probably over the last, 10 or 15 years, a majority of our client base has been in that baby boomer generation.
3: Yeah.
4: Of course, we're lucky enough where our firm has been around a long time. So, we have several clients that we work with that are, 80 plus. We have some clients that are in their 80s and 90s. And so, obviously, from a prior generation. But, the nice part about it is I think baby boomers is one of those where you look at some of the statistics right now. There is, I believe right now, retiring, there is 30 million in the U.S. that will be retiring between 2024, which is a couple years ago, all the way to 2030.
3: Wow.
4: So 30 million, which is about $11,000 Americans hit the retirement age right now of about 65 every day. 11,000. So it's just amazing that generation, how many of them there is right now.
3: And all of that's going to require a whole lot of financial planning. That's for sure.
4: Yeah, I think it's going to be the next, the next 5, 10, 15 years is going to be probably one of the largest, wealth transfers. We've talked about that before on the show, but and it's one of those where with people that are retiring and, there's more people with more money right now that are have more and more questions, I would say.
3: Well, you mentioned that the firm has a lot of folks who are 80 plus, but the cool thing is that, we talk about this on the show all the time. There are new people coming on, and you got a lot of new folks who are not baby boomers yet. I mean, they were born, sometime after, that. So at any rate, it seems that there's a completely different set of financial challenges faced by boomers compared to what their parents faced. What are some of those unique challenges?
4: Yeah, I think some of the unique challenges that we're seeing in today's retirement landscape for the baby boomers is there's a lot of them that now when you look at what they've accumulated their money, they have a lot in 401ks and IRAs and retirement accounts, where, you know, most of our clients, they have $500,000, $1 million, $5 million. I mean, there's a lot of wealth that's been created in the retirement planning landscape. And when you look at generations before, it wasn't really that way, right? Most of them had a pension and Social Security, and that was really the retirement plan. Pretty easy, right? Just one's guaranteed, the other one's guaranteed, check the box, and that was about it.
3: Exactly.
4: And now you see a lot more complexities where people have had to save more and more money, and now they have these big piles of money, but now how do we figure out, you know, how long is this money going to last? So I would say some of the biggest things we see now is, you know, not having a structured income plan, not understanding how important an income plan is. The other thing I think that follows along with it is longevity. When you look at the baby boomer generation, a lot of them are on track to you know, last a lot longer than the prior generations as far as, you know, life goes, mm-hmm. which means it creates a whole lot of other challenges, right? Because you're living longer means your money needs to last longer. The longer you're alive means there's more chances of a good market or a bad market, of higher inflation or bad interest rates. I mean, there's a lot of things that can get more and more complex the longer and longer you live. So I think, you know, with the baby boomers, it's one of those where, you know, a lot of them have saved well and they're in good positions for their retirement planning. But I would say one of the big things is to make sure we have a plan put together, because there's a lot of challenges that's different for them versus the prior generations.
3: Yeah, the good news is that people are living longer these days, and the bad news is that people are living longer these days.
4: Well put.
3: Do you find that there are specific financial fears or concerns among the baby boomers that you keep hearing over and over again?
4: Yeah, you know, I think what a lot of people are think of, I think the most common ones that I hear over and over again is, you know, what's going to happen to Social Security, right? A lot of people wonder, hey, you know, I've saved all this money, I have it in my retirement accounts, that's great, but I'm really planning on retirement income coming from, you know, Social Security as a good chunk of it. And I'll tell you, from a lot of the financial plans we run, where, you know, we could look at their projections of their total lifetime income and where they're going to take all their money from, and it's interesting because, you know, 20, 30, 40, 50% of the income is probably going to come from Social Security. So we see a lot of people where that's a big concern. The other one I would say is healthcare. That's one we hear a lot, where people are concerned of how their healthcare is going to be covered, you know, between the ages of 60 to 65. And also, when you look at some of the troubles we talk about on Social Security side, well, with Medicare, it's actually just as big or even bigger of a problem. So that's another one I would say is healthcare. And the third one that we are hearing a lot of that has become way more popular the last, I'd say, 5 or 10 years, and specifically coming down to the baby boomer generation now, is a lot of them have saved a majority. Like when I have a class full of, you know, people that come into our retirement classes that we do at the University of Redlands, they'll come in and we got, you know, 20, 30, 40, 50 people in a room. It's funny because almost always there's probably 70% of the wealth in that room is probably in a 401k or an IRA, mm-hmm. meaning it's in tax deferred investments. And so one of the biggest fears I've seen with a lot of retirees and pre-retirees right now in that baby boomer generation is, how are taxes going to factor in on their lifetime? Because I think the two biggest expenses they'll probably face is probably healthcare and the tax bill.
3: Yeah, that's for sure. And, you know, if you have $500,000 in a 401k, you don't really have that much because you got to pay taxes on it, you know. So
4: you owe somebody.
3: It requires a lot of planning, that's for sure. A lot of tax strategies. And Logan Satter and the folks at Legacy Root Wealth Management to take all that into account. In general, Logan, what are some of the mistakes that you have seen made by baby boomers when it comes to their retirement planning?
4: I say the one biggest one I've seen that kind of incorporates a lot of different stuff inside of it is really not having a financial plan. I see a lot of them that have saved well. I have a client that came on board about a month ago, and he just said he just didn't feel like he needed an advisor, right? He had $2 or $3 million, and he's like, yeah, I could spend some money, and I'm not going to run out. I'll probably be okay. But it's interesting because there was so many different facets of the planning process that he was missing out on for him and his wife. And it took him about a year or so into retirement to realize, huh, I never thought about this, or I didn't calculate, you know, exactly when I should take Social Security based off maybe the 5 or 6 different metrics I should be looking at. Mm-hmm. I didn't factor in how taxes are going to play a role. He also didn't understand that, you know, now that you're in a position where you're taking money from your retirement accounts, it's a little bit different of a way to invest, and you might want to have some more things that pay better, whether it's dividend income or annuity income or structured note income, just different sources of income coming into the portfolio. And so I think it's interesting seeing a lot of baby boomers that retire and they have a lot of money, but they don't necessarily have a financial plan or a roadmap that's going to give them a step-by-step analysis and breakdown of when is the best time to do these things based off your situation. And the other thing I would say built into that is not understanding the longevity of their plan and how important it's going to need to be. because we see a lot of people nowadays, I feel like, with internet and all this fun stuff, is we jump to trends. You know, we see a lot of people just saying, oh, the S&P 500, well, I'm just going to put all my money in the S&P 500. Well, that may be great. It may be a great tool and something you should have some money in, but you maybe don't want all your money in the S&P 500, right? Or same with annuities or whatever it may be. You want to have balance and you want to have a financial plan. And I would see that's something that I see a lot that I think is potentially the biggest mistake that a lot of them are making, is just not really having a full financial plan that gives them a roadmap of what their retirement's going to look like.
3: And you got to have that diversification, that's for sure. Yeah. I think you've mentioned all of these things in our conversation already here today, but just to kind of recap, in your opinion, what are the top three things that baby boomers should make sure that they have addressed as part of their retirement planning?
4: That's a really good question. I think when you look at this, I'm going to assume that they've, you know, that they've saved enough money and stuff like that, and they're in a good spot. We'll just assume that for this segment. But I would say the three things that I like to really, really focus on that are some of the biggest importances, I would say, with most plans, is I think it all starts with an income plan. To make sure with your retirement plan that you have a concrete income plan where you know exactly what income is coming in, where it's coming in, how long it's going to come in, and all that fun stuff, to make sure that I always say it's the gasoline to the retirement plan. Meaning, you could have that nice car parked in the garage or in the driveway, but it doesn't have gas, it doesn't go anywhere. And that's the same thing with your retirement plan. Income is the heartbeat to it, right? It's what makes everything else go. And so you got to have a great income plan. The second thing I would say is understanding your current taxes and your future taxes. Understanding how tax planning with your investments, you know, just having a 401k is not a tax plan, or just having, you know, a bank account does not just help you with, oh, I have some money I can get to that it doesn't pay tax on. No, I mean, having a real tax plan, understanding what investments you have, how they're taxed now and how they're going to be taxed later, to make sure that you're paying, you know, the least amount of taxes over your lifetime, can be a game changer for a lot of our clients. And then the third thing is, a lot of the baby boomers that we work with have a lot of money saved. And guess what? It's a good thing. They probably have more than what they need. Meaning, you know, they have $1 million, they have $5 million or $10 million, whatever the amount is. Well, the best part about that is that means that you're probably going to be covered for your lifetime. And I could show you an analysis of, you know, if you lived X amount of years, potentially what you may have in there. But the next most important thing after you have yourself covered, after we've looked at your income plan, your taxes, all the other variants of a plan, I think the most important thing that a lot of people miss is now planning for legacy. So there's going to be money left over. Well, that's great. How do we now make sure it goes to the next generation efficiently? Or do we have our trust? Do we have our will set up? Do we understand how the tax rates are going to work for them? Do we know who our beneficiaries are? Are they our kids or a charity? Or all these different things I think that can come up with the legacy plan. That's one where I see a lot of the times that it's missed, because they say, oh, I'll just get the 401k when I pass. Well, you know, how are taxes going to look on that? Is there better things we could be doing now to maybe save you and them more money over time? It may be worth looking at. So I would say those are the three things. I probably could ramble and give you six more that I think are very important.
3: I'm sure you
4: but
3: could.
4: If I had to, yeah, I'm good at rambling, but if I had to pick three, I would say income, taxes, and legacy are probably some of the three most important things that a lot of the baby boomers should be looking at.
3: Lord, I was born a rambling man.
4: A rambling man, yep.
3: You should have been an almond brother.
4: Yeah, there you go.
3: If you'd like to have a conversation with Logan Sadler about all these things in relation to your retirement planning, call this number, 888-823-PLAN. That'll put you in touch with the good folks at Legacy Roots Wealth Management, formerly Regary Financial, now bigger and better than ever before, 888-823-PLAN. You can also check out the website, really good website with a lot of good stuff on it, LegacyRootsWM.com. 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But call that number and go ahead and do it today while you're listening to the show. 888-823-PLAN. Just leave your name, your phone number, and you'll get a call back. And then pretty soon you can be sitting in front of Logan Sadler having a conversation. And you know what? It's not going to cost you anything at all. Not going to carry with it any kind of obligation. I'm Ron Stutz along with Logan Sadler. Always fun to have these conversations. We're going to continue it in just a moment on the Financial Beat.
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3: Welcome back to more of the Financial Beat with the inimitable Logan Sadler, often imitated but never duplicated. He is the Chief Wealth Advisor and the President of the Legacy Roots Wealth Management offices in Hemet and also Redlands. And if you'd like to have a conversation with Logan yourself, you can call 888-823-PLAN, 888-823-PLAN. A discovery meeting is what will happen, and it's not going to cost you anything at all, and there are no strings attached. So check out what Logan might be able to do for you. you. To keep in mind that he also works with three different generations of client families. We talked about baby boomers just a moment ago, but there are folks who are older and there are folks who are younger. Many of the older clients have been with the firm for more than a quarter of a century. So, you know, Legacy Roots Wealth Management is formerly Regary Financial. Been around a very long time. Again, that phone number to call is 888-

0: out there doing some manual labor at the house or whatever it is. But like you said, the more you sweat, the luckier you are. I mean, the harder you work, the more things typically tend to fall your way and tend to prosper. So I think that's a great, great way to look at it.
1: I'll tell you, it's somebody who worked really hard in show business over a number of years. That was Betty White. Man, what a legend. She lived to be 100 years absolutely. Old.
0: Yeah, crazy.
1: I loved her. And that was, she was in a movie not too long ago. What was that called?
0: Yeah, that was a little while back, but I think it was like The Proposal or something with Ryan Reynolds and Sandra Bullock. I love that movie. It was hilarious. She was the best part of it.
1: Also loved her in The Golden Girls on TV for years.
0: Oh,
1: and years.
0: Of course. Yeah, she has a lot of classics.
1: Yeah, really, really funny lady, but and a lot of class. Let's see what we can learn about retirement planning from some classic quotes from Betty White. She was quite quotable over the years.
0: That's for sure.
1: She once said, "I'm a health nut. I have a 2-story house and a very bad memory, so I'm up and down those stairs all day."
0: Yeah.
1: Can you draw any wisdom out of that quote?
0: What's funny is, like you said, looking at retirement planning for Betty White quotes, we should be able to. She lived to 100, so she had probably a pretty good retirement plan set up.
1: Yeah.
0: And what's interesting about this is health, I think, is just so important to the overall financial planning because, you know, you hear these people where you can have all the money in the world, but what a lot of sick people want? They want good health, mm-hmm. right? And I think it's one of those things where when you look at it, health is important to a financial plan because not having good health can be extremely, extremely expensive. Having to pay for medications or physical therapy or surgeries or extra help around the house with nurses or doctors or whoever it may be, man, can that get expensive. And, you know, I think a lot of the people I work with will ask, you know, what does some of your most successful clients have in common? And, yeah, you know, we have some clients that have great money and they've got a lot of money put away and they have good financial plans. But, you know, transitioning back to, I think, what most people want in retirement is good health. And a lot of the ones that have good health that we work with are ones that typically stay pretty active. They stay, like you said, a 2-story house, like Betty White said, and they move around. I had a client literally yesterday. She's 84 years old, was in our office, and we're going over her financial plan. She's been with us for more than 10 years. And it was interesting because guess where she just came from when she came in?
1: I don't know, but she was doing Pilates or something.
0: She was at the gym, exactly. She came in from the gym in her workout gear, and she said, "Sorry, I just came right from the gym." And I said, "That's awesome." She said, "Well, if you don't use it, you lose it, right?" And so I love that. And we have so many of our clients that, again, it may not be the gym. Some of them just like to walk or they do gardening or something, you know?
1: Yeah.
0: But I think, man, it's just so important to have good health and keep that body moving.
1: Yeah, you know, we have talked many times about this, Logan, but, you know, there's some people out there who just don't see themselves ever retiring. They don't want to. And Betty White once said, "Retirement is not in my vocabulary," and it certainly wasn't. I mean, she worked right until the end, as far as I know, but she said, "They aren't going to get rid of me that way." But, you know, I know you know a lot of folks like that.
0: Yeah, you know, a lot of clients will go, I've got a lot of money saved. I'm in a good spot, but I'm not retiring right now. I don't need to worry about a retirement plan. And I think that's, I get the mindset. I have many, many clients that don't ever plan on retiring. But one thing I like to do is let's build a financial plan for if you retired next year, or you retired in 5 years, or you retired in 10 years. I don't care what the date is. We can keep playing with the date. But one of the most important things that I believe is to have a financial plan to where if you did have to retire, you know what your situation looks like. Unfortunately, I've had several clients that plan on working 5 or 10 more years, you know, in their 60s all the way into their 70 plus. Well, unfortunately, some things happen. Maybe you get let go from your job, or maybe it's an industry that changes and, you know, times move on, or maybe it's one where your health doesn't permit you to be able to do that anymore, or maybe your family member's health or your spouse's health. So I've seen all sorts of things where retirement plans get cut really short, or that person that thought they were going to work forever sometimes just can't. And you got to have a fallback plan to know that, you know what, if I do work forever, great. But if I am not able to, what does my retirement look like? And again, making sure that we're doing some of those, you know, some of those strategies and putting together some of the pre-planning to make sure we're in a good spot for if that time does come.
1: We're talking about various quotes from Betty White over the years, and she lived to be 100, and she was really funny, and I think everybody loves Betty White for sure. But here's another quote for you. People have told me, "Betty, Facebook is a great way to keep in touch with old friends. At my age, if I wanted to keep in touch with old friends, I'd need a Ouija board." You know, so many of those folks, I'm sure, her contemporaries, just about everyone has passed away.
0: Yeah, that's something that we do see with a lot of our clients as you get older. Unfortunately, you know, the odds of more and more of your friends being around are not as great. And you know, some of us do.

0: have some great connections with family and other sources, of course, that may be younger with kids or grandkids or things like that. But, you know, I really do think when you look at it, the retirement, I think, is one of the most important aspects of retirement is not only your health, but your social life. Now, I know some of you are what we would call, like, you know, I'm not a huge believer in this stuff, but an introvert or an extrovert, I think there's some truth to it. But I think a lot of us will say, you know, maybe I don't enjoy being around people. I'm more of a hermit, or I like to be by myself. Well, that's great. You need to have that time by yourself. You got to recharge. And if that's how you recharge, great, do it. But there's a huge aspect of you need to be around people. And again, it doesn't have to be every single day, and it doesn't have to be for 10 hours a day, but go to the gym. You know, join a social group, a church group, join a women's retreat or a men's retreat or a bowling club or a car club or a knitting club. I don't really care what it is. Just join something, because I do think it's so important to get around people that are like-minded, that you like to connect with, and it helps build some of that aspect of our mental health that is really hard to replace, because being involved in things typically is, a lot of us like to feel like we have a purpose or like we have something to look forward to, or sometimes we don't want to look forward to it, but it gives us something to do for the day. Yeah. And I think there's a lot of evidence out there that shows, you know, the more active you stay physically and mentally, there's some really, really great rewards for it over the long term.
1: At least make a plan to, you know, have lunch once a month or something with somebody. I mean, you know, volunteer organizations. I mean,
0: there's so many. I always tell people, of like, you know, you like golf, great, join a golf group. If you hate golf, join a club that hates golf. You know, it doesn't. There's so many clubs, or there's so many different types of people out there. It doesn't matter what it is, right? Just figure something out and get involved. And like you said, whether it's, you know, once a week or whether it's once a month, it doesn't necessarily matter. Just get something going.
1: I don't play golf, but I don't know any of those organizations that hate golf. You know,
0: so. If you go on Facebook, there's so many groups. I'm sure you can find a group. My wife's in all those mom groups and this and that group. There's so many things I'm sure you could find.
1: One more quote here from Betty White. She said, "The older you get, the better you get, unless you're a banana."
0: Very true. Very true. You know, I say clients are like kids, meaning, and I don't mean that in a negative way. I mean how, you know, you're not supposed to pick a favorite one. And what's interesting is I had a client of ours who was one of my favorite people to talk to. It was him and his wife were just so interesting. Unfortunately, both have since passed now, and they were in their 90s. And I remember asking him, I was younger when I had came on board with the firm, and, you know, I was asking him, he was in his probably late 80s then, maybe early 90s at that point. And I remember asking him, "What was your favorite age?" And he said, no one's ever really asked me that. He said, "But if I had to ask," he's like, what's your favorite age? What was your favorite time of your life? Because you've lived 90 years. What was your favorite period of time?" Mm-hmm. And he said, believe it or not, he said it was from age 50 to 60. Hmm. And in that range, you know, he said, my 50s and early 60s was my favorite time of my life.
1: Yeah.
0: And I was expecting, you know, a lot of us say, oh, man, my early 20s or my 30s or my 40s or whatever age you typically go younger. I thought he would have said younger. And I asked him why. And he said, because it's interesting. When you're, you know, when you're 30, you're trying to figure out your life. When you're 20, you're either getting married or trying to find your first job. In your 30s, you're having your kids, you're raising your kids, and it's kind of, everything's just kind of chaotic. And he said it was interesting. By the time I was in his 50s and his early 60s, is you have normally a good job by that point.
1: Yeah.
0: You have, you know, money put away. You've kind of figured out where you're at. Your kids are hopefully in a good spot where they're taking care of themselves. You maybe even have grandkids, which he said are way better than kids, is what he said. And, you know, and he said, and it was interesting because they had a lot less fear, a lot less, you know, hurdles to get through life. And he was still young enough and healthy enough to do all the things that he wanted to do. He played a lot of golf. They liked to walk. They liked to do little hiking trips, travel, you know, all those types of things. And what's interesting is it made me think about stuff is I do think that a lot of us focus on past, like, oh man, I was so athletic in my 20s and 30s and 40s, or I used to have this type of body, or I used to do these types of activities. And I think that's a great thing to remember.
1: Yeah.
0: But it's also important that a lot of you may be getting into maybe one of the best stretches of your life, and you didn't know it, right? And I think it's important to always think that way. And I've actually had 3 or 4 clients that I've talked with that are in that similar age group where I've asked them that, and a lot of them have said very similar ages. So it's interesting to remember that, you know, the good times back then may not be just a good time. times back then, there may be some good times looking forward.
1: Yeah, and the older you get, the better the past tends to look. I mean, you think,
0: that's true.
1: I was really strong in those days. You know, mm-hmm. it's there's a song by Bob Seger, Like a Rock, you know.
0: Yeah,
1: I was tall and I was strong and, you know, all that kind of thing. But, you know, it's not always as wonderful as you think back on it and think that it was. Logan, I know a lot of folks out there are listening to the show today, and they are of varying ages. There are people in the baby boomer generation, as we discussed earlier. There are younger folks. There are older folks. Maybe some people out there in their 90s listening to the show today who may need a little help. It's so easy to get in touch with you and have that conversation. What's that very first getting to know you conversation going to be like?
0: Yeah, at our first discovery meeting, when you come into our office, either in Hemet here or Redlands, we jump on a Zoom call sometimes as well, too, if you're out of the area. And what we do at that first discovery meeting is really just a great chance for us to get to introduce ourselves to you and honestly get to understand a little bit more about your situation. Most of the people that call into the show are typically between the ages of 50 and 65, somewhere in that range. And really, the best part about our planning process is that first meeting is really what I say it is. It's just called the discovery meeting, where if you've been listening to the show for a while and you're trying to get a better game plan together for your retirement plan, or if you feel like you have a retirement plan but you're just not sure if you're doing all the right things, it all starts that discovery meeting where we can go over your current situation, get to know a little bit about you, your family, and what you're really trying to achieve out of your financial plan. And what a lot of us do after that meeting is a lot of people see a lot of value in it and like what our team has to say and what has to offer. And what we do after that is we'll gather documents and we go back to what we call our second meeting, where we're going to then build out a financial plan and help you get a roadmap together and go through all that to build out what you're trying to do and give you that roadmap, as we say, the blueprint to get you to and through retirement. But it all starts that discovery meeting where we just want to get to know you, see where you're at, and honestly see if there's any type of value we could add to your situation to help improve your financial plan and to get you on track if you're not on track, and make sure that at the end of the day we're providing value to you and your family and being able to elevate your retirement plan to where you want it to be and where it should be.
1: If you'd like to have that discovery meeting that is cost-free and obligation-free, call this number, 888-823-PLAN, 888-823-PLAN. 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I hope you will get in touch. I'm Ron Stutz, along with Logan Sadler. 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
1: Welcome back to the Financial Beat. The beat goes on, as they say, at Legacy Roots Wealth Management. Ron Stutz here, along with Logan Sadler. One good thing that Logan Sadler does, in addition to this show, if you're new to the program, you may not know this, there is just a wealth of YouTube videos out there where Logan talks about various things, all having to do with your financial life and your plans for retirement and all that kind of thing. You want to maybe recommend one to new folks to the program to go and check out right away?
0: Yeah, one of the big things we've been talking about a lot of this last few weeks with clients is analyzing when to take Social Security. I understand if you're listening to the show in your 20s or 30s, probably not the best thing to look at. But if you are one of those that are in your 50s or 60s and you're looking at when to take Social Security, head over there, check out that YouTube video on the Financial Beat. It's called When to Take Social Security, Optimal Time to Take It. And we'll run through some numbers and some things that you should be considering before taking Social Security. So check that out. And if you are younger, there's plenty of other videos out over there on the channel that I think you would definitely get some value out of as well.
1: A lot of good stuff there. And on the subject of Social Security, very important to take it at the right time. You know, don't start taking it too early. And, just find out what the ramifications are, whatever your decision is. And Logan can help you figure all that out. Hey, Logan, just a quick question here. I know that you're a big music fan, and as am I. What musical instruments can you play? Can you actually play anything out there?
0: You know, I don't like the way you said that, Ron. You said, can you actually play
1: anything? Well, can you make it reasonable? Can you do it?
0: I don't like the way you said it because it's pretty accurate. No, I can't play anything well at all. what's funny is I did take drums throughout like elementary school. Uh-huh. And it was not, I was, the band was great and the teacher was great. I was not, so I'm not very good at it. Yeah. I could play like 1.5 songs on a guitar. Uh-huh. And one, and by the way, I mean 1.5, like I know what I'm playing, but if I played it for you, you probably wouldn't know what it is. So it's, so the answer to that is no, I really can't play any instruments that I could think of, but I really can push play well on the iPhone and put some good songs on for you so you don't have to listen to my instruments.
1: That's a great answer, man. I'm pretty much in the same category. Hey, yes. When it comes to actually playing a musical instrument, I am lost. But let's talk about getting lost. Getting lost, for example, while driving somewhere in your car. Or maybe you're hiking in the woods. Getting lost is kind of like getting lost in retirement planning. A lot of similarities.
0: Yeah, true.
1: Let's look at why people get lost and how to get back on track. There are lots of reasons that people get lost. They may have, you may be following, a compass, let's say. Maybe you got a compass that's not working correctly, or you got bad directions, or whatever the case may be. You have bad tools, in other words. What can you tell us about that, if that is your situation?
0: Well, I don't know about any of you, but I have been on several road trips or going to a store or something where you push the button in on the GPS and you're locked in.
1: Yeah.
0: Right? I got a blue line on my iPhone. I just follow it. Like it's as easy as that. Well, unfortunately, my iPhone didn't update right, or the GPS was wrong, or the store moved and it didn't catch that, or it took me to a place where there's road work now, right? All of a sudden, a very smooth and easy ride turned into really frustrating, right? And it turned into us missing our turn or not being able to get there. We could all imagine us in this situation. We've all probably been there. If you haven't, send me your GPS. I'd love to try yours out because I've had some bad luck. And I believe when you translate that to retirement planning, this could be a lot of the bad tools that I've seen people use over time. And a lot of that I would translate to like online calculators. They lead you to, hey, you could take these type of income projections off your 401k. This is going to work. And we've seen some of these, like when you log on to your online 401k, it gives you some calculators there where people are like, oh yeah, I did my Fidelity or my Vanguard or Schwab, whoever it is. I did this calculator and it says I could do X, Y, and Z. Well, that's great. X, Y, and Z is great. The problem is a lot of the times those tools are not calculating in historical rate of return. So meaning that they probably are projecting in the last like 5 or 10 years, which is going to be probably elevated because we've had some really, really great returns. The other thing is probably not calculating in taxes. It's probably not calculating in inflation. It's probably not calculating in where the income and how the distributions are going to come to you. It doesn't calculate in RMDs. It doesn't help you maximize your Social Security. You get where I'm going. I can go on with this for another 5 minutes. It doesn't do a lot of those types of things. And so what happens is we see clients that use those calculators and 5 years into retirement, they go, wait a minute, this is not working exactly like that. And that is the problem is you don't know your GPS is not working until you get to the destination and it didn't get you there. right? It's like you wake up and you go, wait a minute, I'm not at Stater Brothers or Costco or wherever. And so I think it's important to understand having some of those tools or those bad tools can be, you know, just as bad as not having any at all. So I would definitely make sure when you're running calculations and you're running tools, make sure it's a comprehensive tool and make sure it's one where you have some ways to fact check it and really look at what data it's spitting out.
1: Well, also, you may be, you know, traveling through a small town that you're not familiar with or whatever, and you stop to ask somebody for directions. And they say, well, you go down here and you take the third left, and then you take a right when you see the big oak tree and all that kind of thing. Maybe you just get bad directions. And, you know, I know that that can be related to retirement planning as well.
0: You know, I had a friend of mine, literally, we were just talking about this about, about 2 weeks ago. And it was funny because he says, I know you miss the days when someone would just give you directions and they would say just what you said. You go down to the third big tree, you're going to see a house on the right with a purple door, not that house, but then go left, right? Remember those directions where it was a little bit more,
5: yes.
0: There was more excitement to it than just, you know, hey, type it on your phone.
1: Exactly.
0: And what's funny is you still got there most of the time. But what's interesting about this is what can happen here quickly is that same situation, you can get some bad directions. I don't know about you, but I've had several people, I'm going to even explain to like a hotel room, you know, and you check in and they give you the little map and they say, hey, you're just going to go here, there, there, there, and yeah. Go to the third elevator, then go to this elevator and your door's on the right.
1: Yeah.
0: And you get lost. The directions weren't quite right, or maybe you didn't hear them quite right. And I think what that comes into in retirement planning is a lot of people get retirement planning or advice handed to them, whether that's through a broker or an insurance salesman or somebody that maybe it's your brother-in-law or whoever. And now all of a sudden you have this random investment tool, like you have a random annuity or you have this random brokerage account or you're holding some just odd investments or you're doing something where, you know, I saw online you should just take Social Security or you should do this. Well, now it's not cohesive with your plan. And what can happen is now you've had bad directions. So now you're in the middle of something and you're lost. And so what happens is some of these situations and some of these choices are reversible in retirement and retirement planning, and some of them are not. And so I think it's important to understand where you're getting the investments from and where you're getting the advice from and making sure that it makes sense for your financial plan to keep you on course.
1: Yeah, some of these people giving you directions or advice may really mean well, but, you know, their advice is not necessarily the best advice. So you need to talk to a professional like Logan Sadler and the folks at Legacy Roots Wealth Management. Also, you ever been riding down the road, particularly on a long road trip, and you're listening to music and your mind is wandering, you're thinking about a million things, you're not really paying attention to where you were supposed to turn or whatever, so you miss the exit and you can get in trouble that way by just not paying attention. Same thing is true when it comes to retirement planning.
0: Yeah, I think you know, you said that great. I believe there's a lot of interesting parts about not paying attention with retirement planning that can be actually pretty good. What I mean by that is, you know, set it and forget it, you know, just contributing money 401k-wise, automating it, and just letting it do what it needs to do over a long period of time. I think there's so much value in doing that, and it can be such a great, greatly used tool, and I'd say an underappreciated tool. The problem begins, though, is a lot of people, after they've started to accumulate money and they get in a situation where they're getting closer to retirement, the road trip has changed, the direction has changed, the destination now has changed. And what that means is we maybe need to start paying more attention to our financial plan to make sure that our course that we're charting here with our investments and our planning is now making sense for where we're currently at. And what happens is a lot of people, they have this 401k or they have an IRA and they haven't really looked at it or studied it in 6 months or a year or 2 years or 5 years. And what happens is you used to have $100 a month going in there and now you have it sitting there with $1 million in it. Well, guess what? We probably need to pay attention to it a little bit more, meaning we probably need to look at the investments. We probably need to look at how close we're getting to retirement. We probably need to look at what has changed in your life now versus then and making sure that our investments and our money is doing everything that we need it to do. And just like, you know, now all of a sudden, when you're approaching 60, you have access to rollover IRAs, meaning you can roll your money out of your 401k to an IRA. That definitely should be something you should at least be looking at. We have things like Roth conversions. Definitely should be looking at if that makes sense or not. You're getting closer to 62, meaning we should be analyzing our Social Security, Medicare, all these types of things as we get towards these roadblocks and these obstacles that we're coming up to make sure that we're paying attention, because it could be very catastrophic if we're not paying attention and to get blindsided.
1: Okay, maybe you've recognized yourself in some of these situations that we've talked about here. You are lost with your financial planning. How do you correct that, Logan? I know you need to determine exactly where you are at the moment, and you need to be sure of where you want to go and what they want you want that to look like. And I think probably the bottom line is here, you may need some help from someone like Logan Sadler.
0: Exactly. I think a lot of people, as they get close to retirement, you can type some things on ChatGPT and on Google, and there's some great stuff you can play around with on there. I know I play around with everything on the internet. It's fun. But I do believe a lot of people need guidance. And as we talked about earlier, looking at a lot of you that are baby boomers between the ages of 62 and in your 80s, I mean, there's a lot of complexity going on. And even for your younger generations that are, you know, approaching the 55 and 60 mark, there is so much going on of when to determine, you know, what type of retirement planning strategies you should be using, or how to keep track of all this. And I think one of the most important obstacles, I would say, that a lot of people face in their retirement is not knowing where all their stuff is. In retirement planning, tallying up how much money you have invested, where is it all at, deciding all these other types of things of retirement planning, determining when you want to retire, how much money will that require? You know, as far as all of it comes down to, like you said, Ron, a lot of people just need help, and sometimes they don't ask for help until it's too late. And what I always tell people, the earlier you can get started with an advisor, typically the better off you are as far as just making sure that you're financially on track. And one thing, you know, we talk about the discovery meeting and what our firm does and the value that our firm can bring to the table. One of the things we always start with is we ask for all of your investment statements. So after you come on board with our firm, after the first meeting, before we build out a financial plan, we ask you for all of your current 401k statements. And people go, well, why would you need that? Well, I got to see what you've been doing. Where are you at? Where's all your investments at? How are they going to be taxed? How are you contributing to them? How are they invested? Understanding a little bit about your past history. You wouldn't go to the doctor and say, you know, hey, cut me open, do some knee surgery, when I've never looked at any of your x-rays. That's not a good way to do it. We got to see where you've been, what's going on, and also analyzing, when do you want to retire? You know, you have X amount of money. When do you want to retire? Is it next week? Is it next month? Is it tomorrow? Or is it in 5 years? And we can get a game plan together. And the nice part about it is we can look at all of these other strategies that you may be aware of or you may not be aware of, to see how each of them uniquely will fit in your financial situation, and to make sure you're on track and to build out that financial plan. And one of the most important things I believe a financial planning firm should be doing is updating your financial plan. Because not only like on a road trip, you don't type the directions in once and just push go. You want to check and make sure, hey, did it update this? Did the directions change? Is my internet still working? All of these types of, you know, challenges that could face itself along the road is very similar to how the road will be in retirement. There's different obstacles that will come up, and making sure you have a team and a financial advisory firm with you to help update and adapt to market challenges, interest rate changes, taxes, all of these types of variables that will come up in your retirement plan, and we'll be there to help guide you through it.
1: If you want to get on the right road and you want to get back on track with your financial planning, well, then get in touch with Logan Sadler at Legacy Roots Wealth Management. 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And where are the questions going to come from today? Maybe from Rancho Cucamonga, maybe from Loma Linda, maybe from Menifee. Who knows where they're going to come from? But Logan is going to take a crack at answering the questions coming up in the mailbag segment of our show. That is up next.
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1: 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Our first question today, Logan, is from Mike in Temecula. And Mike says, I'm nearing 50 and so far have always done my own investing outside of what's already available through my workplace. But as I get closer to retirement age, it has me wondering if I should pursue a financial advisor. How much control will I have over my finances if I work with someone else?
0: Yeah, great question, Mike. You know, the interesting part there, I would say, is you're asking a great question as far as, you know, what is, I think you're more asking, what does the relationship look like and how much input will you have? And I say typically at 50 years old, you know, is a great time to start considering working with an advisor. Of course, we have clients we work with when they're in their 20s and 30s as well. We have tons of our clients' kids. We will go through, help them sign up for their 401ks or help them get investments going or budgeting, all that stuff. But typically, I'd say once you're on track and you're doing good there, around the 50s, when you see people come a lot more back into like, hey, does this make sense to start working with an advisor? And I would say yes, because you're at a great spot where you're far enough away from retirement where there's a lot of I would say, strategy that we could do now that'll be very impactful moving forward, and have time to let it bake, right? We're not doing a microwave where we got 30 seconds. We got an oven where we got time to let it cook. And I think things can make a big difference there in a lot of different strategies. Now, how much control will you have? I can't speak for everybody, because I don't know every advisory firm out there exactly how they operate. Everyone's a little bit different, I would assume. There's some that, you know, like the big box firms, they probably have their approach, and there's some independent firms that may have different specialties and different things. I will tell you, I don't think there's one right way to do it. Our way of how we work with our clients is, at the end of the day, our job as a financial advisor is not to just buy and sell investments and make you money. A lot of people think that's all it is. You know, would that help things? Sure, it helps things. Nobody gets mad when people make money, but that's not all an advisor is there to do. We are there to help educate you, help set expectations, help build out financial plans, and give ongoing financial and investment advice to make sure your plan is progressing in the way that you want it to and the way you need it to. And so what I mean by that is our job is to partner with you. It is, at the end of the day, it is your money. I could have all these great ideas. I could do all these great things. It is your money. It's your retirement. So at the end of the day, it's got to be something that works for you. And so we have our way of how we do things and how we onboard clients. And we're very, very upfront and very, very particular, I would say, as far as the clients we bring on, to make sure that we are a good fit. We don't bring on every client just because we want everybody. We want to help everybody, but we can't bring on every single client. And so it's got to be a good fit for us. And it's also got to be a good fit for you. And so I would say, when interviewing advisory firms, that is a very important thing to ask, is what does our communication look like? How will our relationship work like? What it will look like? And I know with us, you know, we do manage investments. We could buy and sell things. But at the end of the day, we run a lot of it by the client and say, hey, here's the goal with these investments. Here's what we want to do. What are your thoughts? And then let's set a cadence where we're going to review them and make sure things are on point. A lot of our clients we have set up on a quarterly review system. Some of them every 6 months. It depends on the client and the complexity. But, you know, we're very involved, and we're not one of those where some of our clients want to meet with us once a year, but most of them want to meet with us on a quarterly or every 6 months. So that way we can make sure things are progressing and on track. And again, that making sure you have your input and are able to be as involved as you want to be involved.
1: Hey, Mike, thanks for reaching out. That's a great question. I would suggest you give Logan Sadler's office a call, 888-823-PLAN, and you can discuss this further. find out exactly how much control you would have. I mean, you're the client. It's your money, as Logan just said. So it's kind of you're the boss, and you're working right alongside Logan Sadler to get you to and through retirement. Next question here is from Paul, and Paul is in Riverside. And he says, my brother-in-law seems to think the stock market is going to crash by Christmas. Now, if he's right, where should I be putting my money right now?
0: Yeah, this is, I think the better answer is, what if he's not right?
1: Yeah. How does he know this?
0: Yeah, what if he's not right? How mad are you going to be when you do this? And so the one thing I would say is, if anybody has a deadline of when they think it'll crash by, to me that sounds like a very good guess, because I don't know anybody I've ever met in my life that is accurate on these multiple times or even once if they're lucky. And so what happens is I would not react to this. What I would do is I'd make sure and review your financial plan to make sure your plan is on track. You know, how far away are you from retirement? What investments do you have? Do you have an emergency fund? Are you still going to be able to contribute to your 401k? Will your job be okay? Those are the things I think that are the biggest importance. Whether the market goes up or down by tomorrow or next month or 6 months, it doesn't necessarily in every case have a big impact on your financial plan. Will it affect the account? Sure. If the market goes down, probably. If you're in the market, it will probably affect it. But when you look at the long term and the overall financial plan, if you have other assets and other tools, then you'll probably be, you know, very little affected. What happens with this is people that typically react to the brother-in-law or the sister-in-law or the coworker is, if they're right, they're your best friend and they're a genius. But when they're wrong, you don't invite them to Christmas anymore, right? You're not friends with them as much. So what I would say is, if you think the markets are going to crash, where do you put money? I don't know, cash, money markets, CDs, annuities. Those are all great instruments to help protect your money. Typically, annuities are probably the best performer out of the safe money ones, but there's obviously multi-year annuities, there's CDs, there's money markets. Those are tools you can use. But again, what I would do more importantly, Paul, is I would look at your financial plan. If you don't have one, this would be a great time to get one and see if the market crashing in Christmas would really hurt your financial plan or if it wouldn't. And I think that's the bigger question.
1: All right, Paul, thank you very much for the question. And again, that goes back to our earlier discussion about taking advice from people who may mean well, but they may be giving you the wrong suggestions or the wrong advice. So, you know, just keep that in mind, if you would. One more question today, Logan. It is from Dave, and Dave is in Paris. Dave says, is a donor-advised fund a valuable enough benefit to set up, or should I just donate directly to charities and get the tax write-offs that way?
0: Yeah, you know, that's a great question as well. These are some fun ones, as usual. I always say, our everybody that listens to the show that comes in and I talk with, or people, our clients that listen to the show, their favorite part is always these question ones. And I think it's because they just are very creative and much more real world for a lot of you out there. You know, what I would say here, Dave, is yes, donor advised funds can be a great way to help charities and to set up. I would say typically our clients that are looking to do very large amounts of money for charities and donations, that is where a donor advised fund may make the most sense. They're a little bit more, they're not super complex to set up, but you know, they do take a little bit more work, and there's some more requirements to them than just giving directly to the charity. So if I have clients that are giving just a good chunk to charities, it may make sense to do it directly and to do it through your RMDs or highly appreciated assets. There's some ways to do it. Or if it gets to the point where we're talking large amounts of money, then looking more towards the donor advised fund may make more sense. But again, that's more of a kind of a case-by-case basis. So I would say it does not mean that donor advised funds are not good. There's definitely times where you want to use those versus directly to the charity, and there's other ways you'd like to do it as well versus just directly to the charity. So there's some good importance there. Give us a call and we can walk through it and talk through it more specifically as far as dollar amounts and what your end goal is.
1: Great questions today from Dave and Paul and Mike. And if you are listening to the show today and some questions have popped into your mind, Logan, how did they get those to you?
0: Yeah, you can write into the financialbeatradio.com. You could send some questions over there. You can go on the YouTube channel and leave a comment on one of the videos of a question you'd like us to ask there on the show. And we'd be happy to get it to you, or happy to get to you here on the show and make sure we get it answered. And again, if you'd like to call in, you can call into the number Ron gives you, and that will take you right in for the discovery meeting, where you can come in, sit down with myself, here, one of my team members as well, and we'll be in on the call or on the in-person appointment and go through your situation and see again if we can't maybe align and give you some some value to help make your plan, you know, a little bit more efficient and last a little bit longer in your retirement plan.
1: All right, that all-important number is 888-823-PLAN. 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But call that number and you can set it all up, 888-823-PLAN. Call today during the show, leave a message with your name and number. You'll get a call back and then you'll be on your way. We've talked about a lot of interesting things today. Logan, I think it's been a really good show.
0: Thank you, Ron. Yeah, I appreciate it. It's been a fun one, as always. Appreciate everybody tuning in and appreciate all the support. Listen to the show. And I know one thing I'm already excited about next week. I know we got some new things and things we're trying to twist in and continue to evolve the show. So looking forward to doing it. I hope everybody has a great week.
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6: The preceding was paid programming sponsored by the Financial Beat. COLA does not endorse any claims made by the producers of this program. Questions, comments, or concerns should be directed to the producers, not to

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post one of the biggest openings of all time. We're talking 280 million plus. That's what they're saying. Throwing all the heat, and no better place to be than the theater. Cola with Michael Jackson.

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99.9 with Gary Springfield. It is extreme heat warning across the Inland Empire Valleys right through 8 o'clock tonight. We're talking about 106, 110 is ridiculous. Riverside, San Bernardino, Fontana, Corona. 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

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Get up and close with thousands of reptiles next weekend. And, yeah, I mean actually up close. The Ontario Reptile Expo returns to the Convention Center. 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

Good Sunday morning. 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

Coming up tonight at 7, it's American Top 40, the 80s with Casey Kasem. 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

More classics for your weekend. This is Captain Shadow and Cola. Coming up, got Cheap Trick, Culture Club, Guns N' Roses, Black Eyed Peas. Now it's Britney Spears on Cola.

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1: The bikini debuted in July of 1948. 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
11: 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With his electric acoustic band performing Who hits, Who rarities and gems from his solo career. 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

Well, that's it for me, Kevin Machado. 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

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Hey, maybe by next weekend, you'll have your four-pack of tickets to head to Six Flags Magic Mountain. 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

Kala 99.9, the home of Casey Kasem's American Top 40, the 80s. Coming your way tonight at 7, going back to the countdown, what was on the charts August 4th, 1984.

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Willy Wonka and the Chocolate Factory with Gene Wilder. It's been remastered in 4K because it's its 55th anniversary. Today was the only screening, but there is one more day if you want to see it on the big screen, and that's coming up on Wednesday, August 5th.

0: This is KOLA San Bernardino, Riverside.
1: The Inland Empire Broadcasting Station.
0: We're Kola 99.9. 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